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out my message to you. As a matter of fact, I don't let nothing hold you back. If the scat man can do it, so can you. I hear you all ask about the meaning of scat law. I'm the professor, and all I can tell you is why you're still sleeping, the saints are still weeping, because things you call dead haven't yet had the chance to be born. I'm the scat man.

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0: Another day under a heat advisory, and the heat wave will last through the weekend. Sun and clouds today, very hot and humid, the high in the upper 90s. Partly cloudy tonight, a warm low in the mid-70s. And then partly cloudy this weekend, very hot and humid, highs in the upper 90s. From Eyewitness News, I'm meteorologist Stacy May.
1: Good morning, everybody. It is Friday, September 18th. It's currently 70 degrees outside. It is going to be another hot one today, so if you've got stuff to do outside, try to get it done this morning. Don't want you to get too hot out there. Today, tickets go on sale at the Central City Tourism Office for the Kelsey Hart Show. It's coming up next Friday. You can still purchase tickets online at eTix. It should be a good show next Friday. We have Kelsey Hart, of course, and 181 South and Sarah Beth Brewer will all be performing that night. We hope to see you out there. Make sure you get your tickets before it's too late. 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
5: Another day under a heat advisory, and the heat wave will last through the weekend. Sun and clouds today, very hot and humid, the high in the upper 90s. Partly cloudy tonight, a warm low in the mid 70s. And then partly cloudy this weekend, very hot and humid, highs in the upper 90s. From Eyewitness News, I'm meteorologist Stacy May.
6: Good morning, everybody. It is 70 degrees currently outside. It's going to be another hot, muggy day, so if you got to do anything outside, try to get done in the morning. Make sure you take plenty of breaks if you have to work outside. Drink plenty of water. Keep hydrated. We've got a big show coming up for you later on today with the Mustang Report in just over an hour. And don't forget, you can pick up your tickets for the Kelsey Hart concert, which is next Friday. 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

0: Ladies and gentlemen, a man who needs no introduction, Mr. Musting himself, Mark Bowers.
1: Hey, good morning, everybody, and welcome to the Mustang Report.
2: How's it going, guys?
1: Got Jack, got Sid.
3: How you doing today, Mark?
1: Fantastic, fantastic. Couldn't be any better, man. Gonna be another hot one today, guys.
2: It is. Yes, it is. Currently 70 degrees right now.
1: Yeah, 70 already? Yeah, well, I tell you what, it's heading for that mid-90 mark again. So,
2: stay indoors if you can.
1: Sit back, relax, and strap it down, as old Hawk Harrelson used to say.
2: Drink plenty of water.
1: Drink plenty of water. There you go.
2: Know the signs and symptoms of heat stroke.
1: That's right. That's right. You know, a little Gatorade, I guess, every once in a while. Not I wouldn't drink a whole lot of Gatorade. Would y'all? Maybe a little bit.
2: Salt water.
1: Yeah.
3: I wish it was called
1: not table salt though.
2: No, not table salt.
3: Well, yes. What if it's called Wildcat Aid? Would you drink it?
1: Well, you know, I would. I'll tell you.
3: Since
1: what,
3: it originated in Florida, you can't
1: instead
3: call it that.
1: Instead of coffee, right there, Jack. Right there, I would have that Wildcat Aid right there.
3: There you go.
1: Yes, sir.
2: I've got my IU Aid right here.
1: You got it. All right. Hey, let's talk some records, man. The volleyball team broke a record last night.
2: That's Coach of the Week right there.
1: That's Coach of the Week. Yeah, I tell you what, man.
2: Terry's tearing it up.
1: Terry Cunningham, I tell you what, she has got these girls playing some volleyball now. I tell you, we're so proud of those girls and Coach Terry's. They've done a fantastic job. They polished off Todd Central last night after a tough first set. First set was 25-23. And they kind of settled down in that second set and the third set, 25-16 in the second and 25-13 in the third.
3: Kept getting better.
1: Kept getting better, yeah.
2: Warmed down.
1: Yeah, warmed down. That's the second time they beat Todd this year.
3: Kind of like Alabama did Kentucky, just warmed down.
1: Yeah, that's true. That's true. Bama's defense was just outstanding. I mean, they don't get enough credit for his defense, I don't think.
3: I think the depth of Kentucky hurt them that
1: game. Oh, yeah. Yes, sir. Yeah. Yeah. When you If your depth is not up to par, you'll feel it about the middle of the third quarter.
3: Somebody said, "Well, the time of possession of ball, look, it wasn't that much difference." And my comment, "Well, no, they scored fast."
1: They did, right? That's right.
3: That's sometimes overplayed, Mark.
1: That's the truth. That's the truth. Oh man. Okay, so good win there. They go to 21-3. The volleyball team does.
3: Great for the volleyball.
1: And they'll be playing next week. We'll be telling you all about that next week. And but I just got this from Coach Bo Sparks. The soccer team won last night. They beat Apollo. Good win right there, man. 6-1 was the final. Brantley Sparks had 4 goals and 1 assist.
3: Wow.
1: Addie Oates had 1 goal. Ray had 1 goal. What Ray is that? Is that Ray Robertson? Ray Robertson, you know, she plays softball. It could be her. It says, any win over an Owensboro team is a good win. We have struggled with injuries all year, and some girls stepped up and gave us good minutes last night. Great job by the girls' soccer team last night. Lady Mustangs win it 6-1 over Apollo. So, great job. We got the Player of the Week before we get to some middle school softball. We got Player of the Week from last week, and he's Clay Wilkin, and he's a senior quarterback, and he threw for 3 touchdowns in a 26-6 victory over rival Ohio County on September 11th. He completed 10 of 14 passes for 208 yards as the M's upped their record to 4-0. So we were just talking about him off the air a while ago before he came on. Playing Apollo tonight. Football team is.
2: It's a homecoming game.
1: It's a homecoming game. Jack, is that going to be moved back to 7:30 or is it 7?
2: I think it's 7:30.
1: 7:30 because of the heat.
2: Because of the heat, but I think 7:30. I think I saw that.
1: Okay. All right. So 7:30 tonight at Mustang Stadium. Come on out. Support the guys.
2: Coach Staples, if you're listening, if I'm wrong, text us. Let us know.
1: There you go. I'm planning on being there, but hopefully we can make it. Let's see. Now then. We'll go over the schedule for tonight, Jack and Sid, and then we'll give you the KSR football top 25. But here's the area games for tonight, and some that's out of the area, but interesting matchups. But Ohio County will travel to Bowling Green to take on Warren Central. Owensboro travels way down to Mayfield to take on Graves County.
3: They're normally pretty good, Mayfield, aren't they?
1: Graves. Well, both teams down there, Mayfield and Graves. Both Mayfield's usually the better team, but they had the better athletes.
3: They've got a deep heritage of that.
1: Oh, yes, sir. Mayfield's got a ton of Class A state championships, and I tell you what, they don't dodge anybody. They play the big boys too.
3: Up at the other end of the state, Pikeville is that way, and they have trouble finding people to play them.
1: Is that right?
3: Even though they're in a smaller division, and they just won't come there to play a lot of times. I've been to a few games up there.
1: Is that right?
3: Yeah, that's where my wife's dad lives, and we have family there, but they're all out with it there in Pikeville.
1: I bet they are. And I tell you, there's several good teams up there in the hills.
3: It is.
1: Belfry's up there, kind of isolated.
3: Yeah, it is.
1: But yeah, they're good too. So yeah, Grayson County travels down to Greenwood to take on the Gators. Madisonville, Marshall County, that's a district game. Barron County take it on Bowling Green. That's up at Bowling Green. Davis County takes on their neighbors, the Henderson County Colonels. And McCracken County takes on Union County. Owensboro Catholic against Bardstown. That's at Bardstown. Hopkins Central will travel up to Kentucky Country Day. Todd Central takes on their neighbors to the west.
3: Where's Kentucky Country Day located?
1: Kentucky Country Day. I have no idea.
3: Okay.
1: No idea where that is. I think it's in the Louisville area.
3: Okay.
1: Yeah. I'm guessing about that. I think it's in that general area there. Let's see what else. Todd Central and Fort Campbell. McLean County takes on Webster County. And Trigg County against Caldwell. Hart County takes on Evanston County. That's over in Cave Country. And Crittenden County taking on Mayfield. We just mentioned Mayfield. That'd probably be a long, sad ride for Crittenden County because Mayfield's pretty good again. Glasgow taking on Adair County. Murray takes on Russellville. Russellville's kind of fell on hard times a little bit. They're not the Russellville of old.
3: They're pretty traditional there.
1: Let's see. Next is Warren East taking on Callaway County. That's a long drive. Logan County taking on Allen County Scottsville. Franklin Simpson visits Paducah Tillman. And big one here in the state, in Louisville. Trinity taking on Mayo. They usually play that at Cardinal Stadium, don't they, Sid?
3: I think so.
1: Yeah, and it's usually a sellout.
3: Well turned out.
1: Yeah, yes, sir. They have people come out for that one, that's for sure. And South Warren taking on the brand new Christian County Tigers. That's still hard to say, isn't it? Christian County Tigers. Covington Catholic taking on Beechwood. That's a big one up in
3: the... It's probably hard to say for both of those schools.
1: I bet it is.
3: When they're used to saying it because they have to tie in the other part of it.
1: That's for sure. I bet you $5 to donuts that the old Christian County Colonel people, they don't say Tigers. They just say Christian County.
3: How about saying the Greenville Golden Tide? Or the Central City Blackhawks, or the Huge Kirk Cardinals, or the Drexboro Tigers.
1: There you go.
3: Same way. That's the same thing.
2: Steve Mountain says Country Day, Louisville.
1: Louisville?
2: Yep.
1: I thought it was in the Louisville area. I wasn't for certain, but yeah.
3: Yeah, that wouldn't go over too good on any of those things, Mark.
1: No, it wouldn't at all. When we got north and south, you know. I don't know how it was in the north end, but in the south end, the Hughes Kirk people would wear orange instead of red a lot. Now, me personally, I wore red, but it had to have a little orange in it, you know, because the orange was our off color, they call it, you know, and red was our main color. And yeah, but I tell you, I knew a lot of Hughes Kirk people that come to the South games that wore orange. Yeah, so that's kind of how that worked. Let's see, other games. Hancock County travels across the bridge to take on Tail City. And Frederick Douglass travels down to the fried chicken capital of the world, Corbin, take on the Red Hounds. And Butler County travels up to Larue County, as they call it up there. And so, yeah, there's your schedule for high school games around the area and some out in the state. And let's see, what. Let's go with KSR Top 25 for this week. I believe we can get that. Let's see, where are we?
3: As you're looking for that, I'd like to wish my twin sons, Eli and Isaac, a happy birthday.
1: All right.
2: And that is right. I saw that on Facebook today. Yeah, it is there.
3: Okay. Yeah,
2: that is their birthday.
3: Kind of grew up fast on me.
1: But, they did. How old are those boys now?
3: Well, you can figure they was born in 02, so that means they're 24.
1: 24 years old. Mm. I tell you what, man, it don't take long.
3: It doesn't take long.
1: You turn around. I turn around twice. My son'll be 44 in about 2 weeks. So yeah, it don't take long.
3: I always introduce my daughter Ashlyn is my best daughter I got, and I introduce Colin, and Isaac is one of my best. I say these are one of my best, and then there's Eli. And I'll say, right. How can you go on top of Eli? Right.
2: That's right.
1: So. That's the truth. That's the truth. All right, here we go. We got the KSR Top 25. This is regardless of class. This is just everybody thrown into the pile here. At number 25 is Murray. And Murray was not ranked last week. Number 24 is Male. They were 24 last week, so they stood pat from last week. Number 23 is Belfry. We just mentioned them a little bit ago. They're down one from last week. Number 22 is Atherton, and Atherton is down two from last week. Number 21, Ashland Blazer, they're up two from last week. Number 20 is Owensboro Red Devils. Listen to this, guys. Down 13 spots from last week.
3: Wow.
1: Are the Devils. They got it handed to them by the Catholic Aces. Aces put it on 35-7 was the final in that one. Number 19 is Lexington Catholic. They're up two from last week. Number 18 is Woodford County, and they're down two from last week. Number 17, Paducah Tillman, down one from last week. Number 16 is Lexington Christian Academy. They're down one from last week. Number 15 is South Warren. South Warren, down one from last week. Number 14, Madison Central, up one from last week. Number 13 is Beechwood. Beechwood, down one from last week. Number 12 is Corbin, and the Red Hounds are down seven from last week. Number 11 is Owensboro Catholic. The Aces are up eight from last week after that big win over the senior high Red Devils. Number 10 is DuPont Manual, up one from last week. Number 9 is Scott County, and Scott is up one from last week. Number 8 is St. X, and the Tigers are up one from last week. Number 7, Boyle County. Boyle County took it on the chin, I guess, last week. They're down four from last week. Number 6 is Highlands, and the Bluebirds are up 7 from last week. Number 5 is Covington Catholic, and the Colonels are up 1 from last week. Number 4, Pulaski County, and they're up 4 from last week. Number 3, Frederick Douglass, they're up 1 from last week. Number 2 is Cal, Christian Academy of Louisville. They got 3 first place votes, guys, and they were number 2 last week. And the number 1 team in the state is Louisville Trinity. 9 first place votes, and they were number 1 last week. So there's your KSR Top 25 rankings in high school football in the state of Kentucky. So now then, I forgot. I tell you what I'm going to do right now. I forgot to get this early, but I'm going to get it right now. I got some middle school football to tell you about. There's a couple of games. The varsity and JV game from Tuesday, I didn't tell you about. So we'll tell you about that one, about those. They beat the varsity, that's the eighth grade. They beat Logan County 16-3 was the final there. I believe that's right. Now that was the JV game. JV game on Tuesday. Abby Cotton got a single down the left field line and scored on a wild pitch. They won thanks to 11 first first inning runs. Emily N. They don't give the last names. They just give the first names and the last initial. Emily N. scored. Bailey singled, scored in one run on an error. And another error scored two runs. Tinsley K. singled, scoring two runs. Emily grounded out and scored a run. And then Abby Cotton singled down the left field line and scored a run. Ashley actually scored on a wild pitch after that. Bailey earned the win on the JV. And Kennedy G. took the loss for Logan County. So 11 hits in the game for Lady Mustangs. Now, Thursday's game, last night's game, they defeated Hancock County. That was 10-0. That was the varsity. Kate Brothers got a single. Guess she got it going in the first inning and scored a run. Brinley W. drew a walk and scored a run. Kennedy Phelps was hit by a pitch, driving in a run. Jesse McPherson double, scoring two runs. Kate Brothers drew a walk, scoring a run. And Hunter Sparks single, scoring a run. So they were, man, I tell you what, they were jumping all over him. Abby Carroll, in the third inning, she singled down the right field line. And Kate Brothers earned the win in the circle for the eighth grade girls. And let's see here. They piled up 8 hits in the game. Hunter Sparks led with 2 hits and 2 at-bats. Chessy McPherson, Ava, and Kate each drove in 2 runs for the Muhlenberg Middle School varsity. And Golano had the most chances in the field with 6 and did not commit a single error. The team didn't. So, great job. Great job there. The JV also won over Hancock County. That was 6-3 on the final there. Let's see, hits by Bailey T, Mackenzie C, Tinsley K, and Faith D, Gracie, and Abby Cotton earned a win on the mound for the seventh grade. Good job there by Abby. And Bailey and Fallon each got hits also, and Gracie. I guess that's Gracie McPherson. Yeah. All right. So they sweep. The 7th and 8th grade both sweep over Hancock County. 10-0 and 6-3 was the finals there. So appreciate that, Jessica Cotton. Let's see. We might have another one. Is it? No, that's it. That's all. Okay. All right, guys. Let's. Y'all want to do your picks? Y'all want to do some picks in college football?
2: Sure. Okay? That's fine.
1: We'll do some picks.
2: Sounds good.
1: See, you got anything before we start there?
3: No, you go right on. Good?
1: Okay. Okay, we'll do some picks this weekend. Got a big weekend coming up. And
3: I stuck my neck out last week and it got chopped off, but
1: yeah, for sure. I was tell you what, I really didn't want to pick the Cats over Alabama, but I felt bad not picking them, not being that's the only one.
3: Yeah, I should have went with my head on that one.
1: I know it. There's several games here. We'll start at the top. Miami, number 5, taking on Wake Forest. That's at Wake. Who you guys got?
2: Miami.
1: Got Miami. I'm going with everybody.
3: This week probably won't take too long.
1: Probably won't. Everybody's going with Miami on that one. Okay, number 22, Houston, taking on number 13, Texas Tech. That's in Lubbock. What do you think?
3: Tech?
2: Yeah, Tech.
1: That's who I'm going with. Everybody across the board going with Tech. Portland State taking on number 21, Oregon.
3: Ducks.
1: Quack Attack.
2: Right. I don't think the Ducks will blow it again.
1: You know, I don't think they will either. Buffalo taking on number 14, Penn State.
3: Yeah, Penn State.
1: Penn State wins.
3: They're the Nittany Lions, aren't they?
1: The Nittany Lions. Yes, sir. The Nittanies. Oh, I'll tell you what, Georgia might be able to pick their score in this one. Number 2, Georgia taking on the Arkansas Razorbacks.
3: Oh, it's going to be a
2: Georgia.
1: It's down in Fayetteville.
3: Georgia. I took a shot in the dark last week and picked Arkansas. I just thought I'd just do something crazy. But
1: Kent State taking on number 1, Ohio State.
3: Woo. Oh, that's going to be, they're going to come back with vengeance.
1: It'll be a massacre of one.
3: I'd say they've had some practices that probably we wouldn't want to watch.
1: I bet you're right. I bet you're right. UK taking on number 9, Texas A&M. That's down in College Station.
2: Texas.
1: That's who I'm picking.
3: Both A&M.
2: If it would be a home game in Lexington, UK would have a better shot.
1: Probably so.
3: Kentucky's schedule this year is very difficult.
1: Very difficult. You got Alabama, Texas A&M, and Georgia, and
3: for an incoming coach, it's just very, very difficult.
1: It is. It is. That's for sure. Utah State taking on Utah. That's a interstate battle there, man. Big rivals. Utah ranked number 17. This is at Utah.
2: Utah.
3: I guess I don't know anything about them. I just go with Utah.
1: Go with Utah. That's who I'm going with. I tell you, this is a good one right here.
3: Is that the team that Jerry Hancock said are using two quarterbacks?
2: Yeah.
1: I believe so.
3: That's a pretty good idea, really.
1: Yeah. I guess it is. I mean, two at the same time.
3: Right. Yeah.
1: You got a running quarterback.
3: I like that.
1: Yeah. I kind of do too. I
3: heard you all talking about that. Man, that's great.
1: Yeah.
3: That's a good idea.
1: It sure is. This is an interesting game right here. This is at Louisville. SMU, number 16, taking on the Louisville Cardinals. What do you think? That's at Louisville now. Papa John's Stadium.
2: I think Louisville will do it.
1: You know, I kind of do too. What do you think, Sid? SMU's ranked higher.
3: I know it. I say Cardinals. Since it's home turf, that means something.
2: Yeah.
1: It does.
2: The crowd helps you.
1: I'll tell you what, we all going for U of L. Okay. Cardinals across the
3: board. I wonder if their coach said show up.
1: I don't know.
3: Hurling obscenities and with a flask.
1: I tell you, that might have got our wait, I got a text here to see what we got. Jeff, he threw his in here. He says U of L wins it 31-23.
3: Okay. We'll go with Jeff.
1: That's a pretty good pick right there, I think.
3: I'm going to say 32-23, Jeff. I'm going to show him I got more faith in his U of L.
1: There you go.
3: Just kidding.
2: 27-24.
3: I do think since they are at home, that makes a big difference.
1: Oh, it makes a big difference. There'll be a big crowd there, and they'll be boisterous, for lack of a better term. Let's see, number 12, USC travels all the way across the country to take on Rutgers. How about that? Number 12, USC.
2: USC.
3: USC.
1: USC.
2: Rutgers isn't playing worth piddly squat.
1: They're not very good, man, for sure. Florida State taking on number 10, Alabama, down in T-Town, then in Tuscaloosa. What do you think?
3: What's Florida State's record?
1: I believe they're 1-1.
3: 1-1, well. I'm going Bama.
1: Wait a minute. Let me make
3: I'm
1: sure.
3: I'm going Bama. I don't care.
1: I'd go with Bama anyway. But let's see. Let me check that real quick. This is week 3, isn't it?
2: Yeah.
1: Okay. Alabama. Where are they? Well, did I go buy it? Didn't see it.
3: Oh, we'll come
1: there. It is. Let's see. Alabama, Florida State. It's not giving the records.
3: That's fine.
1: Not giving the records. Alabama's got a 91% chance to win, according to this. So, yeah, there's that. Anyway, Florida State not ranked. Next, everybody's going with Bama across the board.
2: Yeah.
1: Okay. Next is UTEP, University of Texas at El Paso, taking on number 19, Michigan Wolverines.
2: I'll go with the Cheaters.
1: Yeah, I'm going to pick the Cheaters too.
3: Florida State's 1-1.
1: They're 1-1. I kind of thought they were. But.
3: Yeah, I'm with Jack.
1: Yeah. They're Michigan across the board then. All right, the Western Kentucky Hilltoppers travel up to Bloomington, Indiana to take their –
2: talk about somebody with a tough schedule this year. Western's got a tough schedule. Right,
3: they're making a boatload of money, I'll tell you that.
1: Making a boatload of money, but yeah, man, I'll tell you
3: IU.
1: They're taking a whooping, I'll tell you that. Yeah, everybody going with IU across the board?
2: Yep.
1: All right.
2: Got my IU shirt on.
1: You got it on. I like that shirt on the outside too, Jack. I tell you what, Jack, man, he don't disappoint when it's. When
2: I try to get stylish sometimes.
1: He does. I like that. Northern Iowa taking on their neighbors to the south, regular Iowa. The Hawkeyes. Hawkeyes ranked number 18.
3: This is a 40-point spread on this game.
1: Really, a 40-point spread?
3: Yes, so you're just picking who's going to win, so Iowa.
1: Iowa, there you go.
2: Yeah, I go with Iowa.
1: Let's stop it right there for a second. So, Sid, do you think Iowa will cover the spread?
3: Yeah.
1: You think they will?
3: Yeah.
1: Jack, what do you think?
2: Yeah.
1: You think?
2: I think they will.
1: Think they beat them by 40?
2: Yeah.
1: Or more?
2: Yeah, especially after they do the Children's Hospital wave after the third.
1: Oh, yeah. Yeah. There's that. Yes, sir. I love that, man.
2: Yeah.
1: That's cool. That's a cool thing.
3: Okay. The Indiana Western game's a 44.5 point spread.
1: It is. 44.5.
3: That's what Vegas thinks about it.
1: Wow.
3: You can get this on ESPN. That's what I'm sitting there looking at.
2: Yeah. Well, you know, last week Indiana didn't. They were 56-point favorite. They didn't get the spread. They only got 55.
1: Really? They didn't cover, huh?
2: They didn't cover the spread.
1: Mm. I wonder how many people lost money on that. Mass. That's
3: enough to pay the ones that won.
1: Yeah.
3: And then.
2: Yeah.
1: Mm-hmm. I say you're right. Troy travels up to Columbia, Missouri to take on the Mizzou Tigers. Mizzou ranked number 20. What do you think, guys?
3: Mizzou.
2: Yeah.
1: I'm gonna say Mizzou, but I'm gonna say Troy gives them a game for about a quarter and a half. I might be way out there in left field on that one, but I'm gonna say Troy plays their socks off for a little while anyway.
2: Probably.
1: Yeah. You know, Troy ain't bad. You know, for their division. Number 11, BYU, the Cougars taking on their interstate rival, the Colorado State. What's Colorado State's mascot?
2: Is it Buffalo?
3: Buffaloes, I think.
1: Now Buffaloes is the Colorado, University of Colorado.
2: Okay.
3: Bison.
1: I'm not for sure.
3: I
1: know they're green and white, the colors.
3: Rams, maybe?
1: Rams, that's it, Rams. So the Cougars over the Rams, everybody?
2: Yeah.
3: Yeah.
1: All right, BYU wins it. Jack, Sid, and me, we all take that. Rams, that's it. Thank you, Jeff. Let's see. Michigan State taking on number 3, Notre Dame. How about that?
2: Notre Dame.
1: That's in South Bend.
3: That's a 29.5 point spread.
1: 29.5. So nobody thinks Michigan State can get it done. Hey, here's a border battle. You know, these two used to be one, and they split in 1863. West Virginia travels down to Charlottesville to take on the Wahoos of Virginia. How about that?
3: Virginia
1: ranked number 25. What do you think, Jack?
2: Yeah, Virginia.
1: Going Virginia? I'm gonna go with Virginia, too. Okay, here we go. Probably the biggest game in college football this week, at least this weekend. Everything considered, number 7 LSU travels down to Oxford, Mississippi to take on the Ole Miss Rebels. How about that? Number 7 against number 8.
2: Ole Miss.
3: Now they're both undefeated and both highly touted, and Ole Miss has the home field, but I just think LSU is just a touch better, so I'm going to go with LSU.
1: You know, I've been going back and forth on this for all week, for the last 2 weeks, I guess, ever since we've been talking about it. We've talked a lot about it. And so, Sid, you're going with LSU?
3: I am.
1: You know, I was pretty solid in Ole Miss's corner for a while. But I don't know.
3: I think that with all what all happened at LSU, it's put a little burr in their saddle, and they just really got that just a little bit of I'll show you.
1: Right.
3: Attitude.
1: That's why I'm going with LSU myself.
2: I think Lane Kiffin's going to get hit with another golf ball and bottle of mustard.
1: You think so?
2: I think so.
1: funny.
3: Hey, are you a Lane Kiffin fan, Jack? No. How come?
2: If you're going to leave a school, you shouldn't leave it in the middle of the night. You should talk to your players about it. You know, it just,
3: You didn't like how he left.
2: I don't like the way he's left anywhere.
1: Sure.
3: That's a good one.
2: I mean, he needs his own travel agency to pack up for him in the middle of the night to leave. You know, I mean, when you get text messages from, you know, the agent, the coach left last night. Sorry, kids.
3: So you wouldn't really want him to be your coach. You'd be afraid he would up and leave, or would you hire him?
2: I wouldn't hire him.
3: Because of?
2: I'd go to some D2 school to find a coach, mm-hmm. like Indiana did. Some D2 school that the coaches, you know, has lost one game in the last 5 years.
1: There you go.
3: So far, it's worked out pretty good for them.
2: Yep. IU's got the winningest record since 2024 right now.
3: Good for them. That gets Kentucky some hope. Good for them.
2: They've got two losses. Some hope.
1: Yeah, two losses.
2: They've got two losses.
3: There's reasons why, and I know Lincoln, you know, I know him, what he always says and his attitudes and stuff, but I do think LSU is going to pull this one out in a squeaker. I think it'd be pretty close.
2: I'm telling you, Lane Kiffin's going to get hit with a mustard bottle.
3: He might do it.
1: I will say it's going to be 38-35. LSU hits a game-winning field goal with less than 10 seconds to play. What do you say?
3: May do it.
1: Yeah. And you know, it wouldn't surprise me at all if Ole Miss won it.
3: As far as him coaching, do you think he's a good coach? The game?
2: I think he's average. Either you got a coach that can take good players and make them great, or you got a coach that has great players and is just smart enough not to change something
1: around. Not to mess it up.
3: Yeah. Which one is he, you think?
2: He's got some great players, and he's smart enough not to mess it around. Because people go to LSU.
3: Y'all probably know about him more than I.
2: If you're wanting, you know, to make it in the NFL, you go to Ohio State, Notre Dame, LSU, mm-hmm. you know, Miami. You know, these teams, Alabama, these teams have been traditional NFL stopping points.
1: Mm-hmm. He's a job chaser.
2: Yeah.
1: He is that. You know, there was a high school coach. I don't know if you know him or not, but Sid knows him. I won't mention his name, but he has a little bit of Muhlenberg County ties. He's not from here, but one of his players coached at South, and he was always chasing a state championship, and he coached probably more than, I don't know, seven or eight schools probably,
2: mm-hmm.
1: you know, in his career. He was always chasing that championship, always. And he's a good coach. I mean, he's an outstanding coach. You know, if I mention his name, Sid would know him for sure. You may know him. But, yeah, that's, you know, and guys do that, man. You know, mm-hmm. they chase that championship.
3: Seems to me people do what they think's best for them.
1: Yeah.
3: Even when it
1: they do.
3: At the expense of what they've said mm-hmm. so many times.
2: Well, you know, it's Kurt Cignetti, you know, IU, if you were lucky, you know, you had somebody like Randall L., you know. But who, you don't look at NFL rosters and say, oh, yeah, it was IU graduate. Mm-hmm. You can't do that till this past year.
1: Yeah, this past year, yeah.
2: You know,
3: on another token, in the NBA, they'll say, I played for Coach Cal.
1: Yeah,
3: and, Coach Cal. You know, and talking about the one-way ticket, I like what it's kind of funny what Cal had said about the percentages of players getting into the NBA, mm-hmm. and I forgot exactly what he said, but then he said, unless that is if you play for me.
2: and that's true,
3: and he can kind of factually is back that up. But was they great when he got them, or did he make them, or was it both, or but whatever the reason was, he got them, and he's still getting them.
1: Yeah, he hadn't lost anything, I tell you that.
3: He's still getting them.
2: That's true. You know, in NBA, you go to UK.
3: Rick Wood was.
2: Even during the Bobby Knight days, if you were wanting to play in the NBA, you didn't necessarily go to IU. I mean, who you got? Kent Benson, Steve Alford, Isaiah Thomas, Calvert Chaney, mm-hmm. Oladipo.
1: Quinn Buckner.
3: Did Depo play for Bobby Knight?
2: No,
3: he didn't. He played for some other ones.
2: Yeah, he played for Woodson.
1: Who did he play for? Woodson? Was it Woodson?
2: I think Woodson. But that's
1: basically just recently.
2: That's basically your players from IU that went to the NBA.
1: Yeah, yeah.
2: where Kentucky will have a half dozen from every year go.
1: Yeah. At one time we did, yeah, for sure.
2: I mean, you know, IU, doesn't matter how good they are in basketball, you know, whether they're doing great or not, IU's not a school that produces NBA players.
1: Yeah, true.
2: You know, they got five champions, and but they don't produce NBA players.
3: Unfortunately, we're not either anymore much. Not like we was. But
1: not like we were, for sure.
3: Maybe it'll get going.
1: Yeah. We still got like 40-something players, I think. Mm-hmm. Yeah, overall. No, probably more than that overall, like 100-something, I think, 130-something, I think it was, last I saw. Okay, just to get the rest of these picks here, I think we got about three more. New Mexico.
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1: Thank you, sir.
2: Yep.
1: New Mexico travels over to Norman, Oklahoma to take on the Oklahoma Sooners. And they got, you talking about a burr under your saddle, man.
3: Yeah.
1: Tell you what, they lost that game to Michigan. And I think they got a little something to prove with the Sooners.
3: Here comes New Mexico, 2-0 into an Oklahoma team's 1-1 with a sour taste in their mouth.
1: Yeah.
3: So
1: yeah.
3: I look for Oklahoma to romp, really.
1: I would say you're right. That's who I'm going with.
3: It's a 21.5 point spread in Vegas, according to ESPN.
2: Yeah,
3: it's not that I get on Vegas' side. I'm just looking at ESPN.
1: Yeah.
2: I'll go with Oklahoma.
1: You going to Oklahoma?
2: Even though I think they're little – Sooner Scooter's going to tip over again, or whatever it's called.
1: Man, I tell you,
2: truck wagon.
1: You never know, truck wagon. Yeah, that's right. You know, every time I think about that, I think about Stanford and Cal playing, and I forget who was leading, and they thought the game was over, and the band got on the field. You remember that?
2: Yep.
1: The band's on the field.
2: Yeah. And they ran right through the band. They were knocking them over.
1: And the guy ran for a touchdown, ran through the band.
2: Yep.
1: I think that's the funniest thing.
2: Talk about having blockers for you.
1: Oh, it's crazy. Yeah. It was crazy.
3: I had somebody tell me once in high school, they said, hey, the best way to get Mark Stone to make you pitcher is during the middle of the game, just run over and kiss a cheerleader.
1: Kiss a cheerleader.
3: Yeah, put a big, and said he'll probably make you pitcher and put it, especially if it's from the opposing team.
1: That's right. Oh, me.
2: The station does not endorse unwanted sexual advances.
3: That's exactly right.
2: No means no.
1: Right. No means no.
3: And I did not do that.
1: Yeah.
2: Well, that was a different time, though.
1: That's a good thing. Kennesaw State travels down to Knoxville, Tennessee. No, to take
3: balls
1: on
3: will romp on that.
1: The Vols, the Tennessee Vols.
3: We're going to be playing Rocky Top all day on that one.
2: It's going to be 56-3.
1: 56-3. You think they'll get three? Yeah.
3: I'm at the end.
2: Because they are playing Tennessee, they're going to get 3 points.
1: They're going to get 3 points.
3: I'm on, yeah.
1: So here's a big interstate rival here. I don't know how big the rival is, but it's interstate anyway. It's University of Texas at San Antonio. Take it on regular Texas in Austin.
3: Texas, move on. That's
2: Texas.
1: Texas, that's easy. That's an easy one right there. All right. Okay, I think we all... Maybe we all picked the same ones. I don't know. I know, let's see, on the LSU and Ole Miss game, Jack picked Ole Miss. Sid and I picked LSU. So, yeah, we'll see. We'll see how that turns out. We'll give you our picks, how we came out next week. See how that came out. Okay, guys. Let's move on to some Major League Baseball here. We'll wind it up. Okay, there we go.
3: Okay, as we're talking, as you're getting that ready, I was talking to us at the soccer game last night at Bremen, and we have a soccer going. My grandson plays, and man, those kids was having a great time. And
1: I bet they were.
3: Yeah, he was young man at the time. I coached in Little League. I think it was my second year of coaching. I was I was 15. Yeah. In my second year of coaching little league at Bremen. Mike Neal, who recently may be with the thoughts and prayers of the family, who just passed away, was my teacher, and I was in the seventh grade for the second time because I was a holdback.
1: Oh, you were? You were a holdback.
3: And in the seventh grade. And he was the coach.
1: Yeah.
3: And he said, I need somebody to help coach first tonight. And he said, I'm coaching my son. And I said, you know anybody? I said, I can. And he said, really? I said, yeah. He said, we'll be there at 6 o'clock. So I did, and I coached first, and that went on for about half the year. But unfortunately, about halfway through the year, he had to give the team up over some family issues and such. Mm-hmm. And they let me coach the team. So I'm 14 coaching 12-year-olds.
1: How about that?
3: And we went about 500. And I'll never forget, I lived pretty close to the school at Bremen, and I would walk up, Mark, and practice in the mornings, because all the men that were coaching would have to get to field it when they got off from work. Uh-huh. But I would say, well, let's practice at 9, then we'll all go to Lake Venus swimming. after the practice. So all the moms would bring the kids, and as time went on, I practiced every day. Pretty much, unless we had a game.
1: Man.
3: So from there, that's where I started that. But I was talking to him about it last night and just remembering all the good times. But all I'm trying to say that you're making a lot of good memories with some of these sports teams you're on.
1: Yeah.
3: And with your kids. And it's very healthy, and it's a great time of life. And you'll learn a lot by socialization and being a part of a team. And
1: yeah.
3: I know that we have most coaches are, trying to do their best. Some don't. I mean, they don't. But I cannot believe, we're talking about how times has changed, that they would let a 14-year-old take a little league team and do it. So I would make the lineup and all. And then after that, we would draft, and I would have some older folks helping me. But I was the head coach, and
1: yeah,
3: that went on for years.
1: I coached when I was 14, but I wasn't a head coach like you were. I helped a fellow named Steve Bell coach the Beach Creek team, and we were together, I think, about 3 or 4 years, I think it was.
3: So I was around somebody one time, and I told my wife, so I coached him a little league. She said, he's your age. I know that I'm old, baby, but I started young.
1: Started young. Yeah. There you go. Heck yeah.
3: Sorry about that.
1: Don't be sorry at all. I love that. I love that stuff, man. I love it for sure. Hey, let's go over the bigs last night. Major League Baseball, it was not a full slate, but there was a few games. Pirates over the Brewers. Brewers lose 1-7-4 in favor of the Buccos. Dodgers, man, they flexed their muscles last night, beat the Reds 8-2. That was in Cincy.
3: They didn't have to do much flex.
1: Rays over the A's, 10-1.
3: That rhymes.
1: It does. A's and the Rays and the Jays. Padres 9, Rockies 2. Poor Rockies, man. I tell you, they can't even catch a pop-up, man. I tell you what.
3: They're having a hard time trying to get good pitchers there, because a good pitcher don't want his numbers inflated, and it will be inflated if you play there.
1: Yeah, you play in that, play in that light air out there, man. You get one in the air, it's going to go, because the wind blows a lot, too. Let's see, the Astros over the Royals 6-2. Philly shut out the Mets 3-0. And the White Sox got a 3-run homer from Murakami in the first inning, and it held up. Beat the Tigers 3-1.
3: You needed that win, didn't you?
1: Needed that. Put us right back in first place, and after one day out of first place. Now listen, if the season ended today, the White Sox will win the division, even though they're tied in wins and losses. The White Sox have the
3: tiebreaker.
1: They won the season series over Cleveland. And so there's that. Man, Sid, you were ill last night for most of this game. And you went to bed.
3: I went to bed and went to sleep. Only to find out that the Trevor Story, I couldn't hold my eyes open.
1: Yeah.
3: I had a long day. But
1: I understand.
3: And I normally finish them out. But
1: The Red Sox beat the Rangers 4-3, man.
3: Big Trevor Story, big 3-run homer, man.
1: Yes, sir.
3: He's played very well since he's come back and been injured. He's injured a lot, and we know that, but. We were just talking about him, but he tries really hard.
1: He does that. He's a nice player, man. I like him.
3: From the Rockies, who had probably numbers was a little better there than what it was. But he's good having the clubhouse.
1: Yeah. Oh yeah. Yes, sir. He's got a lot of enthusiasm, man. You got to have guys like that. Anyway, Red Sox win at 4-3, and that helped the White Sox out too.
3: So. It did. Where they're setting with their, it's pretty much set. That's going to be them going to

0: The next to the last series coming up. So you got this weekend, next week, and next weekend. So the schedule goes like this for Friday night, for tonight. Royals taking on the Pirates. That's in Pittsburgh, a 5:40 start. Cubs taking on the Reds. There'll be a lot of Cub fans in Cincinnati.
1: Oh, yeah.
0: Guarantee it. 5:40 start.
1: There's a lot of Cub fans around here.
0: Yeah, oh, there is. That's for sure. Brewers taking on the Orioles. You know, the Brewers and the Orioles were playing the day my son was born. I was sitting there watching it and in my house, and my wife came around the corner and she said, I think it's time to go. And the Brewers and the Orioles were playing in the Brewers were in the American League then, and they were playing in the playoffs. It's October 2nd, 1982. And so we left at, that was 3 o'clock. It was 3 o'clock in the afternoon when we walked out the door. And we were on the top floor, see, we were on the top floor of the Davis County Hospital. And at 15 minutes till 4. So, and it's usually about a 50-minute drive from where we lived to Owensboro. And we were in town up on the top floor in 45 minutes.
1: Just so moving.
0: We were moving. And look, we had to wait. There was a big piece of farm equipment coming across the Livermore Bridge, and we had to pull over and wait for about 5
1: Imagine
0: minutes.
1: Imagine that.
0: Yes, sir.
1: When my daughter was born, January 14th, 1988, our first child,
0: yeah.
1: Becky said, I walked in and told me she thought it was time to go, and I said, I don't need any false alarms. I said, Larry Bird is hitting everything he shoots tonight. I had it up on F-423 watching the Celtics. And,
0: give you a ding on that one,
1: and I said, I don't care. If it's real, let's go. I'm ready to go, but let's just, are you sure? She said, yeah. I said, well, let's go.
0: That's funny, man. You
1: know, Wendell Miller had me hooked up with a satellite, and
0: yeah.
1: And I was on F-423, and
0: F-423.
1: That was the channel. Yeah,
0: there
1: the satellite
0: you go.
1: And the channel. And
0: Larry Bird lighting them up, man.
1: He was having a good night that night.
0: I'd love to hear that. Yes, sir. Anyway, the Brewers and the Orioles. That's in Baltimore. 6:05 start. I tell you what, A's and the Guardians. I just know that the Guardians are going to sweep the A's. I just know they are. I mean, the A's are just not very good, man. And it's in Cleveland.
1: Cleveland's a team that's just kind of tricky. I mean,
0: they are.
1: You think, well, they're not that good. Well, then you come out beat.
0: Yeah, that's the truth. That's the truth. You know, sometimes you go to sleep on them because you don't give them the respect.
1: Tito done a good job there, but I don't even know who the manager is there now. I couldn't tell you, but
0: I don't either. But he's a good one.
1: He must be
0: a good manager, you know, because they've battled injuries all year.
1: Yeah,
0: they have.
1: Most do.
0: Yeah, it's a 6:10 start in Cleveland, and next is the Red Sox and the Rays. That's down at Tampa.
1: Yeah, they had to get on a flight last night and head that way.
0: Late last night. It's a 6:10 start in Tampa, in St. Petersburg, actually. Philly.
1: Who has the best home record in baseball.
0: They do.
1: And you're right. The White Sox is one of the tops. They're second or third.
0: Second or third. Mm-hmm. I forget. Yeah.
1: Yeah.
0: Yeah. Red Sox taking on the Rays. Like I said, it's a 6:10 start. Philly's taking on the Mets. That's in Queens. That's a 6:15 start. Tigers taking on the White Sox. That's a 4-game series on the south side of Chicago, and that is at 6:40 tonight. Blue Jays taking on the Rangers. It'll be a tough one for the Rangers. Blue Jays are playing pretty well, but so are the Rangers. It's a 7:05 start down in Arlington.
1: Corey Seager's really been coming on. He's a great player.
0: He is that.
1: He's a winner.
0: He's a winner. You're absolutely right. Braves.
1: So what you do, you replace him with Mookie Betts.
0: Yeah.
1: If you're not.
0: There you go. That's right. Rich get richer, don't they?
1: Mm-hmm.
0: Braves taking on the Astros. That's down in Big H Town. And that's a 7:10 start. And the Mariners taking on the Rockies, the hapless Rockies. That's a 7:10 start in Denver. And the Nationals taking on the Cardinals in St. Louis. That's a 7:15 start. Twins out on the coast. Going to take on the Angels. That's an 8:38 start in Anaheim. The Marlins taking on the Padres. That's an 8:40 start in San Diego. Yankees out in the desert taking on the Snakes, and that is an 8:40 start. And here it is,

0: The Giants and the Dodgers. That's at Chavez Ravine. 9:15 start on that one. And let's see. Now we go with standings. It's standings here. And things are getting tight in a couple of these divisions. In the American League East, it's the Rays. Not all that tight. 93-59. They got a 5-game lead on the Yanks. 10.5 on the Red Sox. And a 17.5 game lead on the Blue Jays. 18.5 on the Orioles. In the Central, it's
1: the Orioles are still vying for a wild card.
0: They are. What are they? See, two games out? Two games out of the wild card?
1: Three.
0: Three games out? Okay. White Sox and the Indians are in a flat-footed tie in the record, record-wise, and the White Sox hold the tiebreaker. Sox are only 3-7 in their last 10, and the Guardians are 6-4 in their last 10. They're playing a little bit better. Tigers were playing pretty well. They won 8 of their last 10, but the Sox got them last night. They're 7-3 in their last 10. Twins are 7 games back, and the Royals 11 games off the pace. In the West, it's the Astros 1 game above 500. Got a 1 game lead on the Rangers. Rangers are 1 game below 500. And the Mariners are 6 games behind the Astros. A's are 16 games behind the Astros, and the Angels 18 games. In the National League, in the East, it's the Braves 89-64. Got a 4-game lead on the Phillies, 13 on the Fish, 18 on the Nats, and a 20-game lead on the Metropolitans. In the National League Central, it's the Brewers 95-58, best record in all of baseball. Got a 10-game lead on the Cubs, 19 on the Pirates, 20 on the Cardinals, and a 24-game lead on the Reds. And in the West, it's the Dodgers 93-60. Got a 9-game lead on the Padres. 13 on the Snakes, 29 on the Giants, and a 37-game lead on the Rockies.
1: Wow.
0: How about that?
2: They can make it up.
0: Maybe next year. Yeah. Let's go with the wild card. See how that's shaping up here. Okay. Division leaders are the Rays, White Sox, and Astros. Wild card. Looks like this. Yankees are in. Red Sox are in. Guardians are in. Rangers are 2 games out of the wild card. Blue Jays are 2 games out of the wild card. And the Orioles, 3. Technically, the Tigers are in. They lost 2 in a row. They're 6
1: games. Too many teams to pass.
0: Too many teams to pass. Yeah. So there you go. Now, let's get the National League. Division leaders are the Brewers, Dodgers, and Braves. Wild card is the Cubs. Cubs are in. Phillies are in. Padres are in. Diamondbacks, 4 games behind the Padres. And the Padres are playing pretty well right now. So I don't think the Diamondbacks have a chance. There's only 9 games left.
1: No, they don't. They don't.
0: 9 games left on that one. All right. Let's see.
1: What was your question?
0: Well, I forgot. I should have asked.
1: Something to do with
0: that. Oh, I know what it was. The playoff system. How do you... Do you guys think this is the right way? Do you think the Yankees and the Red Sox ought to be playing in the first round of the playoffs?
1: Because of where they're sitting or what?
0: Yeah. I mean, what?
1: Are you asking if I like the format?
0: Yeah. That's what I'm asking. Do you like the format, either one of you?
1: I personally, I think as time goes on, I think the division part is becoming less relevant, and I really do. And I look for... don't know this for fact, but it wouldn't shock me if there's just not an American League and a National League.
0: Wouldn't shock me either.
1: And then you take your best, and of course I know the schedule's set to be modified, but and we get into this all the time, the conferences and divisions and the way it used to be, and winning the pennant and all, but it's changed a lot. And a lot of it to do with travel, a lot of it to do with TV and money and all. So I would really much rather see the best teams in the playoffs. Period.
0: Me too.
1: Period. I don't care what you are in your little division. Like you have the Astros division there. They're just all of them flirt with 500.
0: That's pitiful. That's pitiful.
1: And you take teams that has even the Diamondbacks. They're 80-73.
0: Yeah.
1: You know, And so I, that's just
0: and they're going to miss the playoffs.
1: If that was your question, I think.
0: Yeah, that's my question. But, yeah, yes, sir.
1: Yeah, I want to see the best.
0: Yeah.
1: When you play that many games, you ought to have your best. And
0: I agree.
1: If your divisions are preventing it, then you need to make some tweaks.
0: As for me, as fun as it is to see these division races, when it comes down to it, like you said, you want the best teams in the playoffs. So let's just scrap the division. Let's put everybody in the American League, everybody in the National League, and let's take the top. How many teams you want in there? Eight? You want eight teams in the playoffs? Let's just play off the top eight teams. Give the top two teams a bye, and play off the rest.
1: About kind of like what they're doing now, but now they went to that the wild card. You know, with the Red Sox will go to Yankee because and play all the games there.
0: Yeah.
1: So you don't, but that's just if you want to do better than that, do better than that during a year. I mean, I understand some things like that and travel, and a lot of it's based upon coverage for TV. We know that, but I want to see the best teams. If you play 162 games, surely you can come up with who the best teams are.
0: Surely.
1: Instead of making some more rules about your divisions.
0: I think.
1: Which really don't mean nothing no more.
0: Right.
2: Who's surely? Uh-huh. I said, who's surely?
1: Third base.
2: You're giving Shirley an awful lot of work to do.
1: Shirley.
0: Yeah.
2: Shirley can pick him. Shirley can do it. Let Shirley
1: She
2: do
1: was
2: it.
1: My mother-in-law.
0: She was. Yeah. Your brother-in-law.
1: And I told my son-in-law, Joseph, once, I said, you're the second best son-in-law in the world. He said, second? I said, yeah, I'm first. I said, my mother-in-law's done told me.
0: You know, that's a funny thing. Our interim pastor is Chris Dennis. I don't know if he's listening or not, but he's got it. It's a running joke with him and Jenny, his wife, you know, because his mother-in-law, Jenny's mom, Melinda, she loves Chris. I mean, she flat out, buddy, she would take a bullet for Chris right now.
1: Oh, it ain't that good.
0: Yeah, she does, man. And Jenny just shakes her head and rolls her eyes, you know. It's funny. Well, man, let's go back to baseball history. September 18th, 1866. Man, that's a long time ago. That's 3 years before the original Reds. Andrew Johnson becomes the first sitting president to witness a baseball game when he briefly attends an amateur contest on the White Lot. I guess that's maybe around the White House or something. A field directly opposite of the White House. That's it. The hometown Washington Nationals lose 33-28 to the visiting Brooklyn Excelsiors en route to compiling a 10-5 record this season. How about that? All right, now let's see. Let's move on up a little bit. 1930 on this very day, the Yankees edged the Browns at Sportsman's Park in 10 innings, 7-6, when New York starter Red Ruffing, helping his own cause by hitting two home runs during his seven innings of work. The future Hall of Fame right-hander, who will hit .258 in 257 pinch hitting appearances, collects 36 career home runs, 34 of them as a pitcher, finishing second to Wes Farrell's total of 37 when he completes his 22-year tenure in the major leagues. Man, I tell you what, those two guys could really hit.
1: Mark, I'm going to interject something here. You and Jerry was talking the other day about the old baseball.
0: Yeah, yes, sir.
1: You know, and that was so pretty nostalgic to talk.
0: Oh, I love that.
1: And all that. But
0: I love
1: my dad, who was born in 1923, said he remembered, and you said 1930, it made me think of, and he was a young person about that age, would go on Sunday evenings to Marwick, and they would have games there, and it would kind of be the in between, you know, that evening everybody'd get together and watch baseball that evening. And I said, well, who's some of the best players you saw? He said, a guy by the name of Tamp, T-A-M-P, Roop.
0: Tamp Roop.
1: Yeah, he was some kin to George Roop, which is Joe Roop's dad, and I knew George, and Joe's still with us. He's
0: Joe's still with us.
1: Yeah, he's doing good. But anyway, and he said that was such a great time for the communities back in that time, and they had a blast.
0: Yeah.
1: And how big baseball was. You know, yes, and you all covered some of that the other day, and I'm glad you did. I really am. But just about every town, y'all talked about the mining towns and all, and they would take it serious. They really would.
0: Yes, sir.
1: And there would be sometimes scouts to show up at some of these games.
0: Yeah.
1: And it would be.
0: Sure would. That's the truth. I tell you, there was a lot of talent around here, man.
1: It was. No but doubt sorry about that, but I'm going to throw that in.
0: No, don't be sorry at all. I love that, man. All right, 1931, the very next year, A's southpaw Lefty Grove becomes the first pitcher since 1920 to win 30 games when he beats the White Sox 2-1. Only with only two more pitchers will win as many games this century. Dizzy Dean winning 30 for the Cardinals in 1934, and Denny McClain earning 31 victories 34 years later for the Tigers. That was in 1968. I witnessed that. Let's see, 1954. On this very day, in front of 6,913 fans at Detroit's Briggs Stadium, the Indians win 3-2 over Detroit to clinch the American League pennant, finishing eight games ahead of the Yankees, who won the AL flag the previous five seasons. The Tribe, which will set an American League record with 111 victories, will be swept by the Giants in the World Series. How about that? All right, let's see. It's going up a little bit. There's more Tigers here. 1967 on this very day. At Tiger Stadium, the Red Sox rally to move into first place with a first-place tie with Detroit at 85-66. The late-inning heroics begin with Carl Yastrzemski's home run in the ninth frame, which ties the game at 5, and to be decided with a solo homer in the 10th hit by third baseman Dalton Jones, leading to an eventual 6-5 Boston victory. That was called, that year for the Red Sox, was called the Impossible Dream. And the reason why was because they finished last in 1966. And so they had guys like their pitchers. The best pitcher was Jim Lomborg. Remember him?
1: Oh, yeah.
0: Jim Lomborg. First base was George Scott, the Boomer. Second base, I think, was either Mike Andrews for a while. Jerry Adair also filled in. Rico Petrocelli at short. And third baseman was Joe Foy. Had Carl Yastrzemski, Reggie Smith. Man, that was a good team. That was a good team, Red Sox. They lost in the same game.
1: Yeah, he's still getting around.
0: He's still getting around.
1: He's got a grandson that's playing for somebody now.
0: Yeah, he played for the Braves.
1: Okay.
0: He came up with the Giants. He's with the Giants for several years. Let's see. Let's go 1975 on this very day. Rusty Staub. Y'all remember old Rusty Staub?
1: Oh, yeah.
0: Big old guy.
1: Big man. Yeah.
0: Choked up about 2 inches on that bat.
1: He still could hit, though, man.
0: He could. He's a good hitter, man. Rusty Staub becomes the first.
1: That's just a name always intrigued me. Rusty Staub.
0: Rusty Staub. Yeah. Kind of like Boog Powell, ain't it? Bad sounding dudes,
1: I'm
0: man.
1: Telling you.
0: 1975, Rusty Staub becomes the first Met player in the franchise's 14-year history to drive in 100 runs in a season. A fifth-inning two-run blast off of Donnie Moore accounts for Le Grand Orange. That's what they call it. That's what they call him because he had that red hair, you know? Le Grand Orange. It's 100th RBI, contributing to the team's 7-5 comeback win over the Cubs at Shea Stadium. 1976, on this very day, Indians player-manager Frank Robinson, in his final major league at-bat, strokes a pinch-hit single in a 4-3 loss to Baltimore, his former team. At Cleveland Stadium, the 41-year-old future Hall of Famer ends his 21-year playing career with a batting average of .294, 586 home runs at the time. It was the fourth best in baseball history.
1: Frank underrated Robinson.
0: Yes, sir.
1: His name.
0: I tell you what, that dude, buddy, you talk about a player, man. I mean, he was a flat-out player. He played all out, flat out, all the time. He's one of the all-time greats for sure, one of the best I ever seen. Let's see. Let's move up a little bit. 1992 on this very day. At Three River Stadium in Pittsburgh, Barry Bonds connects for his 30th home run of the season off Phillies right-hander Terry Mulholland. In the Pirates' 5-2 victory, the home run gives the Pirates outfielder his second 30-30 season, equaling a feat accomplished only by his father, Bobby Bonds, Willie Mays, his godfather, Howard Johnson, Ojo, and Ron Gant. Remember Ron Gant for the Braves?
1: I remember him, but I didn't know Hojo done that. But hats off to Hojo.
0: Hojo, man. Howard Johnson. Yes, sir. All right, let's get one more, and then we'll mosey on. Since you're a Red Sox fan, Sid, we'll get this one for you. 1996, on this very day, in his final victory, wearing a Red Sox uniform, the Rocket, Roger Clemens, ties his record for punch-outs when he strikes out 20 batters in a nine-inning game going the distance in the team's 4-0 victory in Detroit. The Rocket first achieved defeat a decade earlier against the Mariners. How about that?
1: What a great, great pitcher he was.
0: Yes, sir. He sure was.
1: What a great pitcher he was.
0: All right.
1: When he went to the Yankees, he done great. And
0: he did.
1: He shows up every once in a while at Fenway.
0: Yeah.
1: Some of the stuff.
0: You know, do y'all think Roger Clemens and Barry Bonds and Sammy Sosa and some guys like that will ever get in the Hall of Fame? You think they will?
1: Do I think they ever will?
0: Ever? What do you think?
1: Ever.
0: Ever.
1: Yeah, I do.
0: You do? Yeah. Jack?
2: Yeah.
0: What do you think?
2: I think they will.
1: May be dead and gone, but yeah. I mean.
0: Think we'll all be dead and gone by the time they get in.
1: Maybe.
0: They may be too. You know, Pete Rose has been cleared, and so is.
1: Well, there's so many different ways of looking at that.
0: It's Joe Jackson and all those White Sox.
1: Yeah. It's tough.
0: That's for sure. All minds clear. See, you got anything?
1: I do.
0: You got anything else for us? All right,
1: little quote here.
0: Okay.
1: People are always seeking advice from different people, and that's nothing wrong with that. In fact, The book of Proverbs says that's good. There's safety in counsel. But I come across this quote, and it says, and I get this, the opinion of 10,000 men is of no value if none of them know anything about what they're talking about. So if they don't know anything about the subject, why would you even listen to them? Right. And I think sometimes, I know in my past, I may be taking the advice from somebody that probably didn't know too much about it, but they made me think they did.
0: Right.
1: So if you're going to seek out some wise counsel and get some advice from somebody, choose the right people. Right.
0: Exactly.
1: Choose the right people.
0: Yes, sir.
1: If I want to know something about nursing, I normally ask my daughter-in-law or my daughter.
0: Yeah.
1: Anything to do with the health issue, because they would know more about it than my son Colin.
0: Right.
1: You know, but now he can Colin, do some electricity work for me.
0: Colin's pretty smart, but he's an electrician.
1: Different things in life.
0: Yeah, that's
1: different
0: right.
1: things in yes, life. And I'm not very good at, I needed something broke on my lawnmower, needed it welded, and I took it over to my brother's house once and walked it across the yard there, and he was doing it for me, fixing it. And I said, you know, Larry, I can't do anything. I said, I appreciate you doing this. He laughed. He said, what do you mean can't do anything? He said, what are you doing now? I said, well, I'm working on some video work. He said, I can't do that. He said, nobody can do it all.
0: Right.
1: But, you know, but seek out what you need in life. But just use sound judgment on who you're talking to and listening to.
0: That's
1: what this quote means. So
0: yes, sir.
1: That's
0: yes,
1: all sir. I've got. I appreciate being here.
0: Yeah. Well, I appreciate you being here. I tell you that. Jack and I always enjoy having you with us, and you bring so much to the table, Sid, I tell you that. You're very, very knowledgeable, and we enjoy being with you. Dean Rowe sent this. Now, we were talking about the Christian County Tigers.
1: Mr. Dean Rowe.
0: Yeah, Dean sent this here. And you know Dean, if you know Dean like I do, he's a Muhlenberg Central guy, you know. But we was talking about the Christian County Tigers. He said, to your earlier discussion, Christian County Tigers does sound weird, but Muhlenberg County Spartans would have been just fine.
1: Been all right. My wife would have liked that. Terry Nunley would have liked it.
0: Terry Nunley would have liked it. Yes, sir. But Terry, he's old Terry, buddy. He's a good one. That's for sure. All right. Sid, thank you, man, for being here. Appreciate it. Jack, enjoyed it always. Did a great job.
2: Thank you.
0: At the controls over there. You never disappoint with the wardrobe, always. And hope everybody has a good
2: week. Got to be fashionable on the radio.
0: Got to be fashionable. That's right. That's right. You never know who might come in.
2: Yeah, got to be fashionable on the radio.
0: That's right. That's the truth. All right. Don't forget to give the good Lord above all the thanks that he deserves for all he does for you. Be kind to one another out there. Enjoy this beautiful day. It's going to be a beautiful weekend. It's going to be really hot. Don't forget to come out and support the Squash and Gobble. You got the We've got the boat thing at Lake
2: Dock Trot
0: at Lake Malone. Don't forget that. That's in the afternoon. That's always fun. And as always, don't forget to give the good Lord above all the thanks that he deserves for all he does for you. Be kind to one another out there. This is the old left-hander, rounding third, heading for home, and we'll see you Monday.
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8: Another day under a heat advisory, and the heat wave will last through the weekend. Sun and clouds today, very hot and humid, the high in the upper 90s. Partly cloudy tonight, a warm low in the mid-70s. And then partly cloudy this weekend, very hot and humid, highs in the upper 90s. From Eyewitness News, I'm meteorologist Stacy May.
9: 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Then from 3 to 7:30, roughly, you have Doc Trot out at Lake Malone. So a lot of good things to be doing in Muhlenberg County tomorrow. Just watch out for the heat. Right now it's currently 78 degrees, and it feels like 78 degrees, but humidity will be climbing this afternoon. So make sure you take care of yourself out there. 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

0: Another day under a heat advisory, and the heat wave will last through the weekend. Sun and clouds today, very hot and humid, the high in the upper 90s. Partly cloudy tonight, a warm low in the mid 70s. And then partly cloudy this weekend, very hot and humid, highs in the upper 90s. From Eyewitness News, I'm meteorologist Stacy May.
1: Don't forget to go out and visit all the merchants and the food individuals who will be down at Squash and Gobble tomorrow in Greenville. It'll be a really good time. And then Doc Trot follows that at 3 o'clock out at Lake Malone. And I want to remind everybody the football game tonight, it's at 7 o'clock. It's the homecoming game against Apollo. But we admit we misspoken earlier and said 7:30, but the game does start at 7 o'clock. 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And it is currently 82 degrees, feels like 89 degrees. 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
5: Another day under a heat advisory, and the heat wave will last through the weekend. Sun and clouds today, very hot and humid, the high in the upper 90s. Partly cloudy tonight, a warm low in the mid-70s. And then partly cloudy this weekend, very hot and humid, highs in the upper 90s. From Eyewitness News, I'm meteorologist Stacy May.
6: And don't forget, we got Squash and Gobble tomorrow going on. We have Doc Trot going on tomorrow evening at 3. We have the homecoming Mustang football game this evening. We've got to wish them luck for that homecoming game. And it is currently 84 degrees. Feels like it's 91. This has been Jack on the Gen X Takeover here on All the Hit Star 107.3. And I'm getting out of here for the weekend. Have a good one. Got more great music coming your way.
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The devil went down to Georgia. He was looking for a soul to steal. He was in a bind because he was way behind and he was willing to make a deal. When he came across this young man sawing on a fiddle and playing it hot, and the devil jumped up on a hickory stump and said, "Boy, let me tell you what. I guess you didn't know it, but I'm a fiddle player too. And if you'd care to take a dare, I'll make a bet with you. Now you play pretty good fiddle, boy, but give the devil his due. I bet a fiddle of gold against your soul, because I think I'm better than you." The boy said, "My name's Johnny, and it might be a sin, but I'll take your bet, and you're gonna regret

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And fire flew from his fingertips as he rosined up his bow. And he pulled the bow across the strings and it made an evil hiss. And then a band of demons joined in and it sounded

The devil bowed his head because he knew that he'd been beat. And he laid that golden fiddle on the ground at Johnny's feet. Johnny said, "Devil, just come on back if you ever want to try again. 'Cause I told you once, you son of a gun,

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7th. Happy Friday. Can you believe we've already made it through the weekend or to the weekend? Today is National Hug a Greeting Card Writer Day. It's also First Love Day, National Cheeseburger Day. That is the one I'm going to be celebrating. Red Velvet Cake Day, Respect Day, and Rice Krispies Treat Day.

questions that I need to know. How you could ever hurt me so. I need to know what I've done wrong and how long it's been going on. Was it that I never paid enough attention? Or did I not give enough affection? Not only will your answers keep me sane, but I'll know never to make

0: So what is the age that most people are likely to cheat according to science? It's all the hits, Star 107.3. I'm Scott Evans. Of course, nothing ruins a relationship more than cheating and infidelity. Even if the cheating party is forgiven by the partner or spouse, there will always be, you know, feelings of doubt and mistrust. A study looked at cheating and infidelity from another angle. What age people decide to cheat? Conducting by a dating website for married people, researchers found that people are twice as likely to cheat at the age of 39. So if you've made it past that point and not cheated, I guess you're good.
1: The herd is coming.
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7.3 forecast for today. Heat advisory through the weekend. Sunny and hot today, 97 for the high. Mostly clear tomorrow, low of 72. For Saturday, sunny and hot, high of 97. Sunday, mostly sunny, high of 98. Here's Expose, your baby never looked good in blue.

0: 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I'm Scott Evans. 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

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Star 107.3. I'm Scott Evans. Take a look at celebrity birthdays today. Ronaldo is 50. Of course, he's the Brazilian World Cup star. Speaking of soccer, Ted Lasso, otherwise known as Jason Sudeikis, is 51. Jada Pinkett Smith is 55. And Lance Armstrong is also 55. If it's your birthday today, have a happy birthday.

0: it's all the hits, Star 107.3. I'm Scott Evans. A new survey shows that 1 in 4 single adults would turn down their ideal partner if they showed up tomorrow. The Kinsey Institute's 15th annual Singles in America study surveyed nearly 5,000 single adults, revealing a trend towards deliberate solo living rather than waiting for romance. 48% of all respondents said they went on 0 in-person dates last year, and they are absolutely happy with that, saying they feel happier and less stressed compared to their last relationship. Only 16% describe themselves as looking for a committed relationship. So it looks like people just want to be single.
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I'm Scott Evans. Forecast today, heat advisory in effect through the weekend. Sunny and hot today, 97 for the high. Tomorrow, sunny and hot, 97 for the high. And on Sunday, even hotter, sunny and hot, high of 99. 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Bye.

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Yeah, I'm Scott Evans with today's Scott Snot. You know, relationships get a whole lot easier when people stop expecting each other to be mind readers. Say what you need, ask the question, and have the conversation. Most of us aren't really new.

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You know, I've always thought about going on a low-carb diet, but I'm like, I really love cheeseburgers and sandwiches. It's in All the Hints, Star 107.3. I'm Scott Evans. And this is a recipe I might be able to get behind. There is a cheese called bread cheese. It doesn't contain bread. It's a cheese that originally comes from Finland.

0: and it's firm enough to stand in for the bread of a sandwich. So you can get it at Whole Foods and specialty grocery stores. Probably order it on Amazon as well. For this creation, the website used 3 slabs of bread cheese, 2 burger patties, 6 slices of bacon, and 4 slices of regular cheese. That is a no-carb diet I can get behind.
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7.3, I'm Scott Evans, heat advisory in effect through the weekend. Today, sunny and hot, high of 97. Clear tonight, low of 72. Tomorrow, sunny and hot, high of 97. And Sunday, even hotter, sunny and 98.

0: So is it the coloring of the, packaging? It's all the hits. Star 107.3. I'm Scott Evans. What am I talking about? I am talking about Wendy's. They have announced they are bringing back what they call their most requested thing, the classic yellow packaging. Wendy's chief marketing officer says that fans have been dropping to their knees. I don't know anybody that's done that. For them to bring back the yellow era, so starting on September 28th, they'll be rolling it out at locations nationwide. It's not going to be a permanent thing, but it will continue until at least next year.
1: Coming. Let's go!
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Star 107.3, I'm Scott Evans, and this is kind of weird. There's a new trend for people that have their Fitbits. Instead of, you know, wearing them around your wrist like they're designed, they are taping them to their arms. Please explain that one.

Star 107.3. I'm Scott Evans. It is National Cheeseburger Day. And did you know that we prefer American cheese over cheddar on our burgers? But it's pretty close, according to a new survey of 2,000.

0: 1,000 Americans, 66% like American cheese, while 65% like cheddar. Swiss cheese is a distant third with 43%. That is so good if you have mushrooms on your burger. Also, this is pretty interesting. Jimmy Buffett's 1978 song, Cheeseburger in Paradise, was inspired by an actual meal. He had been forced to eat canned food and peanut butter while stuck on a boat in the Caribbean. And when he eventually made it to land, he went to a restaurant and ordered a cheeseburger in paradise.
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0: the hit, Star 107.3. I'm Scott Evans. Did you see Dolly Parton had a final award ceremony at the Americana Music Awards last night in Nashville, and she actually gave a speech that was pre-recorded before she passed away. Kind of touching and kind of amazing what we can do with technology today. 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

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I am looking for your dad jokes. 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Today's dad joke comes from my son, John, who told me this when I picked him up from school yesterday. Why did Billy get fired from the banana factory? He kept throwing away the bin.

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All the hits, Star 107.3. I'm Scott Evans. Forecast a heat advisory in effect throughout the weekend. It's going to be sunny and hot today, high of 97. Tomorrow, more of the same, high of 97. And Sunday, sunny and hot, high up to 99. Here's Brandy.

0: All the hits, Star 107.3. I'm Scott Evans. That does it for me. Have yourself a great rest of your Friday and a very fun and safe weekend. And before I go, you get into the good news. And tomorrow is National Love Your Lunch Day. And Sunday is National Wife Appreciation Day. So this is kind of perfect. A 33-year-old man in Tennessee named Jose Luis Perez has millions of followers on TikTok and social media. And his main content is sharing the awesomeness that his wife packs in his lunch. And she's not shy about giving him plenty of treats either. He's gone viral in a recent interview. He said, "I used to do construction videos in Spanish, and I got a lot of followers there, but my wife tells me, why don't you change it for something else, something different? She's been telling me to do something in English, and I obviously, you can hear my accent." She said, "Just do it." And so he did, and he did it all to honor what his wife packs in his lunch. And it is just one of those heartwarming things. So thanks to Jose and his wife for giving us our smile and good news for today.
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0: It's Friday, my beautiful bride, right here at my side. Hello, Heidi. How are you?
1: Hello. I'm well. And yourself?
0: I also am well. I'm excited to visit with J. Anthony Crane. He's in a bunch of movies and TV shows. Right now, he's in The Outer Banks, which is like a huge blockbuster hit on Netflix. It's done very, very well. And I'm going to chat with him. He's the bad guy. Wouldn't it be fun to be the bad guy?
1: I would love to play a bad guy.
0: Every time I talk to a bad guy, I'm always asking him, like, is it fun?
1: That looks like fun.
0: Because usually they're like, yeah, it's a lot of fun. Because you get to be the bad guy on the set and like on TV. And then in real life, you can be nice to people.
1: Yeah.
0: But then you can like, you know, have that outlet to go and be mean to people.
1: Yeah.
0: Heidi plays the bad guy on this show. In real life, she's actually pretty nice to me. All right. We'll be chatting with J. Anthony Crane in a little while. Thanks for listening to the John and Heidi Show.

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0: Now, today's a reason to party. Here's my beautiful bride, Heidi Small. What do you have for me, Heidi?
1: Today's Raspberry Day.
0: I love raspberries.
1: I love raspberries.
0: We should plant raspberries.
1: We have a raspberry bush.
0: Do we really?
1: We do.
0: Does it grow raspberries?
1: It just started this year. It's only 2 years old. So just this year, we had just a few.
0: Thank you,
1: Next
0: Heidi,
1: year,
0: from the
1: it
0: past.
1: Should have quite a few. So
0: that's awesome.
1: Yeah. And I have a list of 16 fun raspberry cocktail recipes.
0: Very nice.
1: That you could try.
0: I'll try the raspberry puree.
1: There you go.
0: Is that a thing? The kind you find in a... Never mind. I'm going to just move on. I apologize for the dad joke.
1: Yeah, that was something.
0: I do have a link to the drinks in the show notes for today at johnandheidishow.com.
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0: Now, surveys and studies and such turns out being single is not as bad as your aunt thinks it is. In fact, it says apparently being on your own is not bad. I wonder who did this study.
1: Probably somebody single.
0: Yeah, most likely. Well, three recent studies. They examined singlehood self-expansion potential. It's the willingness to meet new people and try new activities and pursue personal growth. It was found that your attitude as a single person plays a major role in a single person's feelings of fulfillment. People who believed single life offered opportunities to grow rather than being something to escape were more likely to seek new experiences like hiking, playing sports, trying new restaurants, meeting new people. Solo doesn't mean alone. Up to 82% of participants sometimes had family or friends join them on adventures.
1: Mm-hmm.
0: We have a friend in England who travels a lot on his own. And
1: yes.
0: Like it's always just really interesting to me. All the places he goes.
1: He goes to the most fascinating places. And all by himself.
0: Yes. Go to a lot of places when you have kids to pay for. All right. Surveys and

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0: Now, big screen, little screen, Judge Judy's hanging up a robe. About 30 years now she's been doing this. Judge Judy launched her career quite a while ago. Like I said, almost 30 years ago. I'm looking here to see. Her son, Judge Adam Levy, is going to be the successor. So that's kind of cool. So I wonder if it's going to be Judge Adam?
1: I don't know.
0: Oh, Adam's Law. Okay. Well, there you go. It already debuted. Adam's Law is what they call it. Well, there you go. So I should read these things ahead of time. I learned so much. Quentin Tarantino has found the leading man for his upcoming project with Ali G, Sacha Baron Cohen, set to take on the role.
1: So is this his last film then? Because didn't he say he was only doing like 7 or something or what?
0: I think it was 10.
1: Okay.
0: Or maybe it was 8.
1: So is this the last one?
0: So I don't know. Maybe it's in the story. I should have read that. It does not say anything about it. But it does say that the character is from 1830s Europe. So it's a swashbuckling comedy. It's not exactly what I would have expected from Quentin Tarantino.
1: No.
0: But there you go. Big screen, little screen on the John and Heidi Show.

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0: Heidi, did you know that some rocks can float? Yeah, pumice is formed during volcanic eruptions. The reason it floats, it's filled with little air bubbles. That makes the air inside light enough to float on the top of the water, even though it's a rock. How cool is that?
1: Very cool.
0: Pretty nifty. Several other fun ones here for the next couple days. I'm excited to share those. We don't know everything, but now we know this.
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0: Time now for the joke of the day with my beautiful bride, Heidi Small. What do you have for me there, Heidi?
1: I have two.
0: All right.
1: Today, they're kind of barnyard
0: okay.
1: inspired. Right. What kind of milk do you get from a pampered cow?
0: I have no idea.
1: Spoiled milk.
0: Spoiled milk.
1: What do you call a pig that does karate?
0: Whatever he wants to.
1: A pork chop.
0: A pork chop. So which one of those was the stinker?
1: They both were today.
0: They kind
1: You're
0: of
1: welcome.
0: All right. That is your joke of the day. Her name is Heidi. Thank

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1: Go Mules.
0: Take the Mustangs with you wherever in the world you go. 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
0: Time now for the scoop of the day. Carrier Pidge. It turns texting into a slow motion game by sending messages at the fictional speed of a carrier pigeon. The further away your recipient is, the longer the message takes to arrive. And there's even a slight chance it'll get lost forever like a real pigeon might do. So this is an app, Carrier Pidge. Would you want that app?
1: No.
0: Roost Social is another one. It takes the same idea, but it adds a more playful game-like twist. You can watch your message travel around the globe, choose different bird breeds and mini games to level up your flock and make your birds faster, basically turning texting into pigeon training. So
1: interesting.
0: I'm pretty sure that is both of those are the second half of a story I had like a week ago, because I was talking about some app. I think those are the apps that I was talking about. I think I just cut the first half of the story last time, and I'm pretty sure this is the second half. At least I fessed up to it. So I'm like, what is that all about? Why is that where this? What a weird place to start a conversation. All right. And if you want to wake up on the right side of the bed, try drinking water before you go to bed. Researchers find drinking about 9 ounces of plain water within 2 hours of bedtime was linked to waking up in a better mood. One possible explanation is mild dehydration. If you go several hours without water while you're sleeping, it could leave you feeling foggy, irritable, and down the next morning.
1: That makes sense.
0: The trick, though, is to limiting, to avoid replacing a good night's sleep with a few bathrooms.
1: Having to go to the restroom. Yeah.
0: Finish your water about 2 hours before bedtime rather than right before hitting the head.
1: Okay.
0: I do that all
1: the time. That makes sense to me.
0: I drink a ton of water right before I go to sleep.
1: Yeah.
0: But then I have to wake up a couple times. So. But I don't feel groggy. There you go. It's your scoop of the day on the John and Heidi Show.

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0: Time now for the movie quote of the day. This was for you, Heidi, from 1994. I'm not even supposed to be here today. It's a movie our son likes. 1994.
1: I have no idea.
0: It's from the movie Clerks. Dante said that. I'm not even supposed to be here today. And I think he said it a couple of times.
1: Yeah, I've only seen it once.
0: I've seen it a few times. Our son loved that.
1: Oh, yeah.
0: That is the movie quote of the day on the John and

0: free. Do the work.
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1: One final day of state facts for you.
0: All right.
1: Which is the only state without a straight line in its border?
0: Hawaii.
1: Yes.
0: Yeah.
1: What is the only state without common law?
0: Virginia.
1: Louisiana.
0: Oh, okay.
1: It utilizes a civil law system.
0: Okay. That's cool.
1: What is the only state with fewer than two syllables in its name?
0: Fewer than two syllables?
1: Yes.
0: What is it?
1: Maine.
0: Oh, there we go. Yeah, yeah. Maine.
1: What is the only state without independent county governments?
0: Louisiana.
1: Connecticut.
0: Oh.
1: And the only state without a state seal designed by a man. That's awfully specific. It was Idaho. It was designed by Emma Edwards Green in 1891.
0: You just told me it was Idaho. I didn't even get to guess. Wow.
1: It was a random one.
0: Thanks for jumping the gun, Heidi.
1: And
0: I knew that one.
1: What is the only state without a population of at least 600,000 people?
0: Wyoming.
1: Yeah.
0: Yeah.
1: Good job.
0: Thank you. I know some stuff. Some of that I had to guess, but some of it I knew. All right. Very good. That is...
1: That's news to me.
0: That is also news. Thank you. That is also news to me.
2: When I first saw you.

0: This is John and Heidi
1: on Star 107.3.
0: Fun fact for you, Heidi.
1: What's that, John?
0: About 10% of people are left-handed, but about 20% are left-footed. So
1: I have heard that phrase before.
0: I don't know what that means, but I did have somebody. I'm trying to think what it was. It's like when you're getting ready to run, you put one foot forward and one back, you know?
1: Okay.
0: And I was the only one with my one foot and everybody else had the other one. And they pointed that out. And I'm like, what does that mean? Other than, oh, they already took off. I should probably run now. So I don't know if that means I'm left footed.
1: I don't know
0: what that means. I have no idea. All right. Fun fact for you, Heidi.
1: What's that, John?
0: Huh? Is understood in every language.
1: Oh.
0: Huh. That's good.
1: Fun and it fact. Means the same thing in every language, right?
0: Well, it's understood, at least. Fun fact for you, Heidi.
1: What's that, John?
0: The odds are that a billionaire did not finish college one in three times. So one in three billionaires didn't even finish college.
1: Right.
0: So that was a weird way for me to say that fact. Fun fact for you, Heidi.
1: What's that, John?
0: According to a study, most dogs reach peak cuteness between 6 and 8 weeks old.
1: Our dogs are adorable, and they're way beyond that.
0: Yeah. And we'll do one more fun fact for you, Heidi.
1: What's that, John?
0: If you have metal fillings, chewing aluminum foil could generate 2 volts of electric current.
1: Oh,
0: so
1: funny.
0: I don't think you should
1: try
0: it.
1: I don't think anybody should chew aluminum foil.
0: My mouth feels weird just thinking of it. Several fun facts. Now you know. Thanks for listening to the John and Heidi Show.
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0: Angeles homecoming night here for the 2026. It is the fifth game of the year. We're getting close to midseason here already. I am Bob Lewis. Along with me is John Kirtley, the voice of the Mustang basketball team, but tonight he's voice of the Muhlenberg Mustang football team. Again, it is a muggy night. The crowd's coming in for this homecoming ceremony, and we've got a tall task tonight, John Kirtley. We've got Apollo Eagles coming to town. Mustangs have a 4-0 record coming into this game. The Apollo Eagles are 2-2. But this is a very dangerous team we're playing tonight in the Apollo Eagles.
1: It'll be a tough game. Both teams will be going to play the best they can. It's a district game, and there's a lot of meaning to the outcome of tonight's game. And really, the Mustangs got to play well to go against this Eagle team as they get ready for the national anthem here.
0: All right. They're getting ready here. We'll talk just a second, then we'll take a break. But, again, the Apollo Eagles coming here with a 2-2 record. How they got there is they can put up a lot of points. They lost to Murray in their opener 58-50 and came right back with a win over Harrison Eagles in Indiana, Southern Indiana. They won that 29-28 in overtime. And then they lost by a big margin to, I think, the best team west of the I-65, that being Owensboro.
1: There was a lot of points in that game.
0: Yes, there was. 63-41 was the total or the final of that game, Apollo losing. And then last week, they trounced Hancock County at home 43-0. So, again, this is a very talented Apollo Eagle team. We'll go over some of their stats here in just a minute. The, as I said, the Mustangs are 4-0. And how they got there, they opened the season against a win with McLean County, 7-0, came back and trounced Webster County, 63-0, 21-6 as they traveled up to Edmondson County. Last week, it was a lightning shortened game. Mustangs came out on top, 26-6. I think there was about three minutes and 57 seconds left in that game when it was called. So, again, the Mustangs 4-0. But as John told you, this is a district game, very important game. Tonight, and I would have to give the edge. I'm not a betting man, but I would give the edge to Apollo coming into this game tonight. John, the Mustangs are going to have to play completely flawless. We talk about this defense. They've only allowed 12 points this whole year. That's only 3 points a game, folks, but Apollo is putting up 43 points a game.
1: Well, we talked to Coach Day up here in the box, and he said that this is probably the best quarterback we're going to go against all year long. And so you got to be ready to play back there because they're going to throw it deep. They can put the ball in the air. And if they put the ball in the air, you never know what may happen. So you got to play good defense on the line. And then back there, quarterbacks have got to guard those wide receivers.
0: Well, their quarterback, you're going to hear his name a lot. He's a senior. His name is Max Johnson. We've seen him 2 years. I think he's a 3-year starter. He's already thrown 6 touchdown passes for the year. But, John, what I really like, what's really impressive about him, he's got a completion rate of a little bit above 66%. So that's a great.
1: Well, that tells you he can throw it, but it also tells you they can catch it.
0: John, you and I have talked about on the air every game. You know, we beat the Kings, the 4 teams we should have beat in retrospect. But, we've got to some way get more competitive in district play. You and I have talked about that, and we're going to get a chance to do that tonight. Last year, we got off to the same 4-0 start. Then we lost five in a row to a district foe. We played tight last year. Apollo only beat us 34-21. You said you listened to that game on radio. That game had 3 hours of delays over in Owensboro. The lightning kept coming to the ground. And when that happens, you have to wait 30 minutes before you can go back on the field. So we were in and off the field. Seemed like 10 times last year. I think we finally got back in Muhlenberg County around midnight after that game. But anyway, Apollo did win the game 34-21. And, John, I hate to say this, but I think this Apollo team is better than last year's team. They're more aged now, this quarterback, and you're going to hear the name of
1: Max, their quarterback. When you have a guy like that, now he's got a little bit more experience, a little more confidence. And you're probably doing your whole offense around what you know he can do now. And they're going to be tough on offense, and they're going to put the ball down the field. He can throw it a long way.
0: John, this is by far going to be the best team we've played this year, no doubt about it. And they've got some experienced players, and they've got a lot of speed. Well, last year they were a really quick team. They've got a kid that under running back position named Ross Milburn. He's averaging 109 yards a game. And he's also leading the team in receiving with 73 yards. So, again, they're very quick. And John, I don't know who's going to pose a problem, but the lights went off about 5 minutes ago.
1: And I saw Mr. Oates over there. He's been flipping on the breaker box, messing with it, and on the phone with somebody. So if we don't have any lights, that could be, you know, we got enough cars here, but I don't think you can get them close enough to the field to have them turn their headlights on.
0: Well, you know, you've heard of glow golf. We might have to play glow football or something.
1: I don't know.
0: The thing glow. And, but anyway, we'll see what's going to happen. They just went off. So, again, let's talk a little bit about this Mustang team. We talked about Apollo just a little bit. You know, John, we just went off the air, too, but I think we're back on now. I don't know if we lost signal or not here. So, somebody's playing around with the electrical system here tonight. Right now we have no lights, and we lost them. We lost all power in here. The scoreboard is now going off and on. So we'll check in the station and see if we're still on, if we got cut off or not.
1: Yeah, we're still on.
0: Okay, good deal. So we're still on anyway. We just got a dark field. Getting to be dark. So we were talking about the Mustang team. Again, this defensive unit for the Mustang has really played well, only averaging 3 points a game, just 12 total points for the year. And, you know, we sort of gave Edmonton County six of those on a kickoff return fumble, put them deep, and they scored. So really they should have only allowed 6 points this year. But anyway, this defense has played well. Coach Staples told me before this season started, he said, I think the strongest unit I have is that defensive front. So we're going to get really tested tonight. We're going to have to put some pressure on that Max Johnson. He is a very quick and quick thrower. And I could be wrong on this, John, but I think I've heard that he's committed to play college football at Murray State University next year. So that tells you the caliber of player he really is. So, again, this defense is going to get a great test tonight. Now, on the offensive side a little bit, I thought last game we had complained a little bit about the offense being a little lackadaisical. They sort of got on track. I thought Clay Wilkin sort of came out of the shell last week up in Ohio County. Had some good runs. Had a good passing game also. He was a 10 of 14 for 208 yards with three touchdowns last week. And again, had a nice run or two. So hopefully Clay Wilkin has come out of that. John, I don't think there's any doubt that the Mustangs, they have to score, I think, about 30 points tonight.
1: Yeah, to win this game. You know what Apollo's going to put some points on the scoreboard, so you've got to do it as well. It's not one of those games where it's going to be on the line and you're not going to see many points on the board. Apollo's going to put some up, so the Mustangs are going to have to come out and be offensively minded at least most of the game.
0: Staying on the offensive side of the ball, the Mustangs are only averaging 133 yards a game on the ground, and that's a little bit misleading. They had such a big ground game against Webster County, the game they won 63-0. So Mustangs are going to have to adjust that ground game just a little bit, or Clay Wilkin is not going to get a lot of time to throw the ball. So they did. I think they had 108 yards. Okay, we're going to take a timeout now for the playing of the national anthem, and we'll be right back. And we do have the stadium scoreboard on, but we still don't have any lights here. So we'll be right back in a couple of minutes.
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0: Okay, we're back here at Mustang Stadium. We jumped the gun a little bit. We thought the national anthem was going to be played, but actually they're delaying it right now. And we understand because the lights went out, and we're going to delay this game for about 10 minutes. So
1: sounds like to me somebody's going out to buy some fuses.
0: There you go. So as we said, tonight is homecoming night here at Mustang Stadium. And John Kirtley, you've got some information on the King and Queen Court. And let's hear all about that.
1: All right. For the freshmen out there, you had Kinsley Brame and Izzy Murphy, Patrick Bowman and Cam Malowski. And then for sophomores, you had Mia Mefford, Carly Tucker, Drake Brooks, and Aiden Halcom. And for the juniors of Muhlenberg County High School, you had Audrey Doris, Ella Watkins, Benjamin Mitchell, and River Woodruff. And for the seniors, you had a few more, as it's Peyton Armstrong, Orhelia Casebeer, Reese Smith, Carly Underwood, Maddox Allen, Braden Foster, Madden Jones, and Xavier Richardson. And for the winners, the freshman prince was Cam Malofsky. The princess was Izzy Murphy. For the sophomores, the prince was Drake Brooks. And the sophomore princess was Mia Mefford. And for the junior prince is Ben Mitchell. And the junior princess is Audrey Doris. And for the seniors, the senior football homecoming prince, Xavier Richardson, and the senior football homecoming princess is Peyton Armstrong. And congratulations to the king is Madden Jones, and the queen, Carly Underwood. So there's your homecoming court for Muhlenberg County, as they've got the flag out there getting ready for the national anthem. But we are in the dark. They said the kickoff will be about 10 minutes longer than they originally planned as they work on the lights, and now they're getting ready for the national anthem. So we'll take a break here on Star 107.3. We'll be back here in a few minutes.
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0: Okay, welcome back here to Mustang Stadium. We've got a little delay here. The lights went off, and they are about ready to call it full bright here tonight as the Muhlenberg Mustangs with a 4-0 record are facing the Apollo Eagles with a 2-2 record. This is a important district game, and we got a nice crowd here. It's a muggy old night, but the crowd is still rolling in over here, so looks like should be an exciting game, hopefully. I'm sticking with my guns. I think the Mustangs are going to have to put up about 30 points tonight to stand a chance here. John, let's talk a little bit about you and I are really disadvantaged calling the games up here. We sort of have to focus on the ball, so we really don't know who's doing their job and who's not down in the trenches, but I'll tell you what, there's a few players of these on this Mustang team that are beginning to catch my eye, and I'm sort of trying to watch them a little closer. And I'm going to name them, and I know I'm missing some people probably, but let's talk about these a little bit. Abram Eves is really developing into a good receiver, and he's got deceiving speed. We saw him catch a couple passes the last game, and when he caught the ball, he really got out in front. So Abel Mees is a guy on my radar. Cooper Carver is another guy that played an awful good game the last couple. And then Ethan Jones, our fine sophomore kicker, he missed one last week, which was unusual, but I think he's only missed two out of maybe approximately 20 attempts this year, kicking the ball off. He gets the ball close to the goal line. Again, just a sophomore. And he's also playing some good defense. You know, we saw him on the big boy up at Edmonton County, a 6'7 wide receiver, had a what was looked like an obvious touchdown, and he went up and knocked it down. And also, Zach Stewart leading his team with tackles. He's a junior this year. And, John, you remember the hit he made last week at Ojai County? That might be the best hit I've seen so far this year. I mean, he nailed one of the running backs for Ojai County, and it took him a few minutes to get his bearings and get back out.
1: He might still be feeling that's nine.
0: So, Zach Stewart, again, he plays linebacker, and I remember when his father played, believe it or not, Chip, he was the same way. So, like father, like son, Zach's following in Chip's steps. So, those guys, are, again, that defense is going to get really